0: like you.
1: There goes Maroon 5 and those memories. How you doing? I'm Chaz Mixon. Counting Crows and Vanessa Carlton together. Haven't played that version of Big Yellow Taxi in a while, but we will do that here in a little bit. Goo Goo Dolls are coming up too. Here's Bananarama.

0: the Goo Goo Dolls for you, and I am Chaz Mixon. It's National Barbecue Day today. That sounds pretty good to me. Both Memphis, Tennessee and Kansas City, Missouri claim to be the barbecue capital of America, and yet somehow Lexington, North Carolina calls itself the barbecue capital of the world. Did you know the word barbecue comes from the West Indian term barbacoa, which basically means cooking on coals? So there you go. Get the grill lit up and let's go. All right. Olivia Dean next.
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0: chair for you, and I'm Chaz Mixon, holding down the fort all throughout the evening here, and glad to have you aboard. We got something from the Chainsmokers and Jewel coming up, too.
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4: Lows dip down to about 54 with fog and spots tonight under partly cloudy skies. Daytime highs approaching 89 with fog and spots early tomorrow. Ample sunshine expected. Clear skies develop with fog at times. Tomorrow night, lows level off around 57. That's your TVS Cable Bulldog Mountain Forecast. I'm meteorologist Paul Trombley. Right now, 75.

0: There she is, the lovely Jewel, and I am Chaz Mixon, just getting started, and glad to have you along. We're playing some great music, so stay right there. We've got lots more coming up.
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1: ABC News, I'm Dave Packer. President Trump announcing the death of ISIS leader Abu Bilal al-Manouki in Africa. ABC's Olivia Rubin.
2: This was a surprising post that came from President Trump on his social media platform, Truth Social, late at night, saying that at his direction, the United States forces had completed a complex military option, executing who he said was the second in command for ISIS globally.
1: London police deployed 4,000 officers to maintain order and to keep pro-Palestinian demonstrators from interacting with a massive far-right nationalist anti-immigration march. Back here at home, the busiest commuter rail system in North America hit by a strike today. 7,000 Long Island Railroad workers walking off the job after a deal wasn't reached at midnight. The Trump administration ramping up pressure on Cuba. Sources say former Cuban President Raul Castro, the brother of the late Fidel Castro, could be indicted in the U.S. in the coming days. This is ABC News. South Carolina prosecutors suggest they could seek the death penalty against Alec Murdoch in a retrial. ABC's Andrew Dimbert.
3: In a statement, the South Carolina Attorney General saying, "We're back to square one in this case, and that means all our legal options are on the table, including the death penalty." Earlier this week, the state Supreme Court overturned Murdoch's murder convictions, the justices citing what they called shocking jury interference by former county clerk Becky Hill, who they say placed her fingers on the scales of justice and denied Murdoch his right to a fair trial by an impartial jury. Hill denies these allegations.
1: The world's largest aircraft carrier, the USS Gerald Ford, arriving home. This after completing an 11-month-long deployment, the longest for a carrier since the Vietnam era. The ship most recently operated in the Middle East in support of Operation Epic Fury against Iran. It also took part in the mission to capture Venezuelan President Nicolas Maduro, and in March, non-combat fire the laundry room, injuring two sailors. Dave Packer, ABC News.
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8: Lows dip down to about 54 with fog and spots tonight under partly cloudy skies. Daytime highs approaching 89 with fog and spots early tomorrow. Ample sunshine expected. Clear skies develop with fog at times. Tomorrow night, lows level off around 57. That's your TVS Cable Bulldog Mountain Forecast. I'm meteorologist Paul Frombly. Right now, 75.

UB40 taking a Neil Diamond song and making it their own, that's for sure. Outkast and Pat Benatar here in just a few. Right now, Alanna Miles.

0: There's Miss Pat Benatar and the Shadows of the Night with Chaz Mixon on Armed Forces Day. They're paying tribute to men and women who serve in the United States military. It's also the end of Armed Forces Week in the U.S. So salute to all of you. 21 Pilots and OMC coming up.
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0: Owl Bazaar. There they go, OMC with Chaz Mixon. Taking good care of you. If you need anything, let me know. It's Radio Chaz. That's my Facebook page. You can find me there. Taylor's coming up, and Joan Jett and the Blackhearts next.
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Lows dip down to about 54 with fog and spots tonight under partly cloudy skies. Daytime highs approaching 89 with fog and spots early tomorrow. Ample sunshine expected. Clear skies develop with fog at times. Tomorrow night, lows level off around 57. That's your TVS Cable Bulldog Mountain Forecast. I'm meteorologist Paul Trombley. Currently 71.

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2: 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It ain't no country club either.

DJ Gabriel right there with that sledgehammer. Miley Cyrus is coming up in a couple of minutes. I got one from Kenny Loggins by request, too. I'm Chaz Mixon. Here's Mark Ronson and Bruno Mars. Dope.

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0: There's Miley right there, and I am Chaz Mixon. King of Pop Michael Jackson's Essential Michael Jackson has returned to number one on the UK album chart for the first time in 17 years. The release of the new biopic Michael, very good, by the way. You should definitely see that. It has fueled the resurgence of the career-spanning hits compilation. The album returned to number one for the first time since 2009 when it spent 7 weeks atop the chart following Michael's death. How about Benson Boone coming up and 10,000 Maniacs in the next set, too?
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1: There's Benson Boone, that great voice, and I am Chaz Mixon. On the way here in a couple of minutes, how about one from Aerosmith? And REM is on the way, too.
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1: Lows dip down to about 54 with fog and spots tonight under partly cloudy skies. Daytime highs approaching 89 with fog and spots early tomorrow. Ample sunshine expected. Clear skies develop with fog at times. Tomorrow night, lows level off around 57. That's your TVS Cable Bulldog Mountain Forecast. I'm meteorologist Paul Trombley. Currently 69.

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1: ABC News, I'm Dave Packer. President Trump posting on social media that American and Nigerian forces executed a mission to eliminate ISIS leader Abu Bilal al-Manouki. The president writing that al-Manouki will no longer terrorize the people of Africa or help plan operations to target Americans. The Trump administration ramping up pressure on Cuba. Sources saying the former Cuban president Raul Castro could soon be indicted in the U.S. At a voting rights rally today in Alabama, Democratic Senator Cory Booker accusing the Supreme Court of attacking the rights of black people.
2: You see, we have seen this before, where some people in black robes try to deny or take away our rights.
1: This after the Supreme Court's recent ruling in favor of Republicans in the battle over redistricting. Workers for the nation's busiest commuter rail line now on strike. New York's Long Island Railroad Union workers hitting the picket line early Saturday after a failed attempt to reach a deal with the MTA. This is ABC News. A car drove through a crowd today in the Italian city of Modena. Officials say 8 people were injured, 4 critically. ABC's Marcus Moore.
3: Security video posted on X showing that car driving on the sidewalk and that driver then getting out and running. Witnesses said the driver attempted to get away and that he had a knife but didn't stab anyone. He was stopped by pedestrians and later police and taken into custody. Authorities are now trying to figure out the motive or what led to this incident. Italy's Prime Minister Giorgia Meloni expressing solidarity with the victims and their families.
1: A firefighter killed in a lumber mill blaze in Maine Friday has been identified as 27-year-old Andrew Cross. Authorities looking into what caused the explosion and fire at the mill located in Searsmont, Maine, about 90 miles northeast of Portland. Christian Halstead, a member of the family that owns the business.
4: It's obviously a hugely devastating day for the family. We feel for the first responders, the family, the employees.
1: Dave Packer, ABC News.
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7: Lows level off around 54, fog in spots, overnight under partly cloudy skies. Daytime highs approaching 89, with fog in spots early Sunday, ample sunshine expected. Clear skies develop, with fog at times, Sunday night, lows level off around 57. That's your TVS Cable Bulldog Mountain Forecast. I'm meteorologist Paul Trombley. Currently 67.

0: Chatline, and I am Chaz Mixon. Glad to have you hanging out with me on this Saturday. It's Learn to Swim Day, National Learn to Swim, because you'll never know when you'll be invited to a really good pool party or find yourself stranded in the middle of the ocean. You don't want that, right? Experts say teaching kids to swim helps improve their motor skills and could reduce anxiety. It can also save your life. Drowning is one of the leading causes of accidental death in the U.S. It's believed that half of all Americans don't know how to swim. Did you know that an hour of swimming burns 30% more calories than running or cycling? There you go. Nothing bad about swimming. I love it. Post Malone and Morgan Wallen together next.
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0: Dennis for you, and I am Chaz Mix. We got some Michael Jackson coming up. Adele, yeah, it's a good home stretch on the way in just a few.
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Lows level off around 54. Fog in spots overnight under partly cloudy skies. Daytime highs approaching 89 with fog in spots early Sunday. Ample sunshine expected. Clear skies develop with fog at times Sunday night. Lows level off around 57. That's your TVS Cable Bulldog Mountain Forecast. I'm meteorologist Paul Trombley. Currently 67.

Hello, hello, hello. It's Amanda Logan. I hope your night is going great so far. Filling in, and we got Sabrina Carpenter coming up in just a few. And honestly, nobody's had a more quoted year online than her. But first, Level 42, Something About You.

0: Evan and Jaren, Crazy for This Girl. Before that, Madonna with Like a Prayer. And honestly, like, nobody's reinvented themselves more times than Madonna. Like, every few years, she just becomes a completely different pop star. It's kind of inspiring, honestly.
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3: The Bulldog, mountain weather. Lows level off around 54, fog in spots, overnight under partly cloudy skies. Daytime highs approaching 89 with fog in spots. Early Sunday, ample sunshine expected. Clear skies develop with fog at times. Sunday night, lows level off around 57. That's your TVS Cable Bulldog Mountain Forecast. I'm meteorologist Paul Trombley. Currently, it's 64 degrees.

0: never gonna get it. We got Miley Cyrus coming up in a few, and she is getting her Hollywood Walk of Fame star on May 22nd. Anya Taylor-Joy and Donatella Versace are going to be part of the ceremony too, which feels extremely Miley.
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Lows level off around 54 and foggy. Overnight, under partly cloudy skies. Daytime highs approaching 90 with fog in spots. Early Sunday, bright sunshine expected. Clear skies develop with fog at times. Sunday night, lows level off around 62. That's your TVS Cable Bulldog Mountain Forecast. I'm meteorologist Paul Trombley. Currently, it's 62 degrees.

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Well, Carrie Underwood just had a full rock star moment on the American Idol finale, performing with Motley Crue. Honestly, not the combo I expected, but I respect the chaos. Carrie Underwood, before he

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2: Lows level off around 54, fog in spots, overnight under partly cloudy skies. High temperatures reach up to 90, with fog in spots early Sunday, bright sunshine expected. Clear skies develop, with fog at times, Sunday night, lows dip down to about 62. That's your TVS Cable Bulldog Mountain Forecast. I'm meteorologist Paul Trombley. Right now, 60.

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0: You too with one. Well, Justin Bieber's Journals album just hit the Billboard 200 for the first time, more than a decade after it came out. This is a very patient album. Glow up, all thanks to Coachella. Justin Bieber is coming up with DJ Snake next.
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1: Lows dip down to about 54, fog in spots, overnight under partly cloudy skies. Mainly sunny skies develop, with fog in spots early Sunday, daytime highs approaching 90. Clear skies develop, with fog at times Sunday night, lows dip down to about 62. That's your TVS Cable Bulldog Mountain Forecast. I'm meteorologist Paul Trombley. Currently, it's 59 degrees.

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1: Lows dip down to about 54 and foggy overnight under partly cloudy skies. Daytime highs approaching 90 Sunday. Mainly clear skies develop with fog in spots early. Clear skies develop with fog at times Sunday night. Lows dip down to about 59. That's your TVS Cable Bulldog Mountain Forecast. I'm meteorologist Paul Trombley. Right now, it's 58 degrees.

Queen, crazy little thing called love. I love anything Queen. It's Amanda. I hope you're having a good night so far. Bon Jovi coming up, and their Forever Tour kicks off this summer, which is huge after everything John Bon Jovi went through with his vocal recovery. First, it's Zed and the Middle. Take a-

0: NSYNC, Bye Bye Bye. And that choreography is literally in a lawsuit now after the whole Deadpool and Wolverine moment. Imagine your moves like being so iconic that they require legal follow-up. It's crazy.
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1: Mainly sunny skies develop with fog in spots early today, with daytime highs approaching 90. Clear skies develop with fog at times tonight, lows dip down to about 58. Daytime highs approaching 91 with fog in spots early tomorrow, ample sunshine expected. That's your TVS Cable Bulldog Mountain Forecast. I'm meteorologist Paul Trombley. Right now, 56.

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0: News, I'm Dave Packer. The Trump administration now ramping up pressure on Cuba.
1: Sources tell ABC News that the U.S. could announce a criminal indictment against former Cuban President Raul Castro as early as next week. Now, this is being investigated by the Southern District of Florida, and it stems around the 1996 shoot down of planes that were operated by the humanitarian group Brothers of the Rescue.
2: ABC's Alex Brochet. President Trump posting on social media that American and Nigerian forces executed a mission to eliminate ISIS leader Abu Bilal al-Manuki. President writing in the post, al-Manuki will no longer terrorize the people of Africa or help plan operations to target Americans. South Carolina prosecutors signaling they may pursue the death penalty in the retrial of Alec Murdoch. The World Health Organization has determined that Ebola outbreak in Chicago, in Congo and Uganda constitutes a public health emergency of international concern. This is ABC News. The busiest rail service in the U.S. is now shut down. In New York, Long Island Railroad workers are on strike as of just after midnight Saturday morning.
3: What do we want?
4: Metropolitan Transportation Authority management wanted to reduce health care contributions for new LIRR employees to offset pay raises. MTA Chief Jan Oliver.
5: That was why we needed a new feature along the lines of the health care costs.
4: Engineers and Trainmen's Union VP Kevin Sexton says that offer was made right before the strike deadline,
6: which was never discussed in bargaining.
4: The MTA putting shuttle buses into service.
2: ABC's Chuck Sievertson. Tens of thousands of people joining a nationalist anti-immigration rally in central London Saturday. The crowd waving thousands of UK and England flags, some even seen flying Trump flags. The rally was called by Britain's most high-profile far-right activist known as Tommy Robinson, who's supported by key American conservative figures, including Elon Musk. Dave Packer, ABC News.
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10: Mainly sunny skies develop, with fog in spots early today, with daytime highs approaching 90. Clear skies develop, with fog at times tonight, lows dip down to about 58. Daytime highs approaching 91, with fog in spots early tomorrow, ample sunshine expected. That's your TVS Cable Bulldog Mountain Forecast. I'm meteorologist Paul Trombley. Right now, 56.

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1: Sunday morning, Counting Crows with Mr. Jones. What a great song. What a great story about that guy, by the way. Don't know if you heard the real story, but you can check that out at Google. I'm Mark DeRosier, and we play the 80s, 90s, and today just for you every day right here.
2: And here's Clark with the weather. How's it looking for our weekend boaters out there, Clark?
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0: That's Michael Bolton, said I loved you, but I lied. Michael, who is on the mend from cancer, seems to be doing very well, hopefully is staying in remission. Coming up in just a couple of minutes, I've got some great stuff for you. We'll hear from Collective Soul, The Police, and No Doubt, It's My Life, coming up next.
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10: The Bulldog Mountain Weather.
11: Mainly sunny skies develop, with fog in spots early today, with daytime highs approaching 90. Clear skies develop, with fog at times tonight, lows dip down to about 58. Daytime highs approaching 91, with fog in spots early tomorrow, ample sunshine expected. That's your TVS Cable Bulldog Mountain Forecast. I'm meteorologist Paul Trombley. Currently, it's 57 degrees.

0: The world I know, that's Collective Soul. Good morning. Today, National Graduation Tassel Day. A lot of graduations happening today. Our hometown is having one. I know you probably have got yours lined up. Our high school kids are doing it. I've only got a junior and a freshman right now, but next year is going to be just a tear fest, I can tell you that.
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1: ABC News, I'm Wayne Cabot. A Republican senator who defied Trump is sent packing by voters in Louisiana. Bill Cassidy losing in the primary 5 years after voting to convict in the Trump impeachment trial over the January 6th attack on the Capitol. Trump campaigned to get Cassidy booted, calling him a sleazebag, and Cassidy said in defeat,
2: "of character and integrity."
1: One more time on that.
2: "Insults only bother me if they come from somebody of character and integrity."
1: He's the first senator to lose a primary since 2017. Public health emergency declared by the World Health Organization after Ebola turned up in the capital of Congo, 600 miles away from the disease epicenter. There are 300 suspected cases. There are 88 deaths. But the WHO says that there is no need to close down the borders. This is ABC News.
3: Welcome to the riot.
1: You are hearing the winner of a very prestigious contest, a song contest, Eurovision. A Bulgarian singer named Dara won in Vienna, giving Bulgaria its first ever victory after 70 years of Eurovision behind this infectious party anthem. Bangaranga. Israeli competitor Noam Baton came in second. Banned in California, a radio jingle.
4: You've heard it a lot.
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4: But folks in California won't be hearing the Cars for Kids earworm anymore after a judge ruled that the charity behind the ads violated the state's false advertising law. ABC News legal contributor Nima Romani.
6: California is pretty consumer friendly, so when you're running ads with young kids and the funds are going to older kids in another state and maybe even another country, that's a problem.
4: In a written statement, Cars for Kids calling the ruling deeply flawed. Dave Packer, ABC News.
1: And I'm Wayne Cabot, ABC News.
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11: Daytime highs approaching 90 with fog and spots early today under mainly sunny skies. Lows dip down to about 58. Tonight, clear skies develop with fog at times. Daytime highs approaching 91. Tomorrow, ample sunshine developing with fog and spots early. That's your TBS Cable Bulldog Mountain Forecast. I'm meteorologist Jennifer Wojcicki. Right now, 56.

It's Men at Work. Oh my gosh, I remember back in 1983 playing that for the very first time on my streaming service Spotify back in the day. This is Ace of Base and All That She Wants from the 90s.

0: Sunday morning with Mark DeRocher. Thanks again for tuning in. Those glory days, reliving them, you bet, especially during graduation time. No doubt about that. So let's take a peek. What's coming up? I've got some great stuff for you. You ready for Michael Jackson, NSYNC, and Christina Perry? All coming up in just about an hour. I've got more of your favorites right here, right now.
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0: Good morning. And this is Brother Tim Allen, and I'm glad to be here with you today. Once again, coming live. And we're thankful that you're tuning us in and allowing us to be a part of your Sunday morning. And my prayer and hope is that you're having a good morning this morning, that you've had a good week this week. And we know there's a lot of folks that's going through some very trying and hard times. And there's folks who's had special loved ones that's passed away and things. And we're praying for all these folks that we know about and asking God to touch and to help and to comfort. So let's pray together right now. Dear Heavenly Father, how thankful we are for another Sunday that you've given us. How thankful we are to have a God like you. That's all powerful, almighty, and able to do great and mighty things on the behalf of those that look to you. So here we are. We're looking to you and asking that you reach down into the presence of each one today that's listening to us. Move up on them and help them and touch their needs. And those folks, Lord, it's very sick and need a touch in their bodies, some in the hospital, some at home, some in their nursing homes and different places. We pray for them. Lord, that you touch up on them and help them and move on them. And Lord, those who got other types of needs, and you know the needs of every one of us. So we look to you and ask that you touch today. And we're believing upon you with all of our heart, soul, strength, and mind. And we ask all these blessings in your precious name we pray. Amen and amen. Thanks once again for tuning in. We'd like to say, Lord's willing, this morning we'll be at the Little Colley Pentecostal Church over here at Little Colley. That's where Brother Benny Pugh is the pastor. We'll be there in their 11 a.m. worship service. And we're so thankful to get that opportunity to go and to be there with them and looking forward to that. So that's this morning. Well, we want to look over in the Gospel of St. John, and in the 8th chapter of the Gospel of St. John, and we're going to start with verses 31 and start reading there this morning. And it reads like this: Then said Jesus to those Jews which believed on him, If ye continue in my word, then are ye my disciples indeed. And ye shall know the truth, and the truth shall make you free. They answered him, We be Abraham's seed, and were never in bondage to any man. How sayest thou, ye shall be made free? Jesus answered them, Verily, verily, I say unto you, Whosoever committeth sin is the servant of sin. And the servant abideth not in the house forever, but the Son abideth ever. If the Son therefore shall make you free, ye shall be free indeed. I like that word, indeed. Then verse 37, I know that ye are Abraham's seed, but ye seek to kill me, because my word hath no place in you. I speak that which I have seen with my Father, and ye do that which ye have seen with your Father. We're going to stop there. We read from verses 31 down through verses 38. And what we like to look at this morning is found in the last part of verses 37. Jesus said, Because my word hath no place in you. So we'd like to just speak for a moment. Does God's word have a place in our lives? Does God's word have a place in your life? I hope that it does, that God has a place in your life. Jesus told them disciples which believed upon him in verses 31, If you continue in my word, then are ye my disciples indeed. And he goes on to say, And ye shall know the truth, and the truth shall make you free. I'm glad that he made us free from the bondage of sin, aren't you? He has set us free. He's the only one that can. No other can. But to abide in God's word is to hold it fast and not to be moved from it by temptations of the devil. And the devil has many things to try to allure people from God's word. God's word is what we need. We must realize it is God's word, not that of a man, not that of any individual. The men that wrote these scriptures were moved upon by the Holy Ghost and inspired of God to write the things that God wanted written. And therefore, today we can put our faith and trust completely in what has been written. I challenge you to try the Word of God and see what it will do for you. One man by the name of G.S. Bowles, I found this and I wrote it down. He said, the only reason why so many are against the Bible is because the Bible is against them. See, God's Word tells us exactly where we're at and where we stand. So therefore, a lot of folks are afraid of the Bible. They're afraid of the Word because they know that Word, the Bible says, is like a sword and it pierces going and coming. And it's very powerful. But I want a place for the Word to dwell, a place in my thoughts, in my memory, in my conscience, in my affections. I want God's Word there. God's word will bring strength to you when everything has failed you. God's word is quoted many times by leaders of countries and even our leaders down through the years many times have quoted from the scriptures what they had to say in their speeches. They would quote these scriptures. Why? Because God's word is the truth. It will stand, as the old saying is, when the world's on fire. God's word will prove to you that it's the truth. And if you don't think so, sit down and begin to read it and see what it does for you. It will begin to change your thoughts, your opinions, and your life. No one has to tell you anything. You just sit down with yourself alone and begin to read these scriptures and see what begins to happen. I'll guarantee something to begin to happen in your heart and in your mind and thoughts and in your spirit. Why? Because that's what God's word is. It's life. And it brings life. It brings deliverance. Do you have a place for God's word? I hope that God's word has a place in your heart. The psalmist says in Psalms 119 and verses 11, thy word have I hid in mine heart that I might not sin against thee. Where did he hide that word? In his heart. Lord, I have hid your word in my heart that I might not sin against thee. Do you have a place for God's word? Yes, in your heart. We have a place for everything else, don't we? We have a place for everything else in our life. But what about God's word? Do we have a place for it? I hope so. Every day, we ought to read from this word. How much or how little, that's left up to you, whatever you want to read. But every day, you ought to take time to read God's word. Have a place for it. And Jesus says, you don't know me because you don't know my word. My word don't have no place in you. And you seek to kill me. He said, if you knew my word, you would know who I am. David knew that he was the Christ, the Son of God. And verses 47 of that same chapter, he said, he that is of God heareth God's word. Therefore, hear them not. Ye therefore hear them not, because ye are not of God. You don't hear God's word because you're not of God. Jeremiah says in Jeremiah chapter 15 and verses 16, thy words were found, and I did eat them. And thy word was unto me the joy and rejoicing of mine heart. For I am called by thy name, O Lord God of hosts. O God's word will bring joy. God's word will bring rejoicing. It will lift you up above the shadows of this life. God's word will touch you and give you that touch that you need. Oh, I hope you have a place for God's word. Colossians chapter 3 and verses 16, Paul says, let the word of Christ dwell in you richly in all wisdom, teaching and admonishing one another in psalms and hymns and spiritual songs, singing with grace in your hearts to the Lord. Let the word of God, he says, dwell in you richly. You know what Job said in the book of Job, what it says in Job chapter 23 and verses 12? Neither have I gone back from the commandments of his lips. Now I want you to notice this, what I'm getting ready to read now. I have esteemed the words of his mouth, talking about God, more than my necessary food. Now, that says a lot, doesn't it? That says a lot right there. God's word means more to me than my necessary food. And we all know we've got to have food to live. We can only go so long without it. And the body begins to break down. But here in the book of Job, the writer is saying that your word means more to me than that necessary food. I got to have that word. That word is my nutrition. That word is my strength, my health. Gives me the energy. Gives me that I need to face tomorrow with. God's word ought to have a place in you. Matthew chapter 7, verses 24. Jesus says, therefore, whosoever heareth these sayings of mine, heareth these sayings of mine, and doeth them, that's his word, I will liken him unto a wise man which built his house upon a rock. See, God's word will establish you. It will hold you when the storms come and the winds blow. If you believe in God's word, heareth these sayings in mind. Not only hear them, but he said, and doeth them. I will liken you unto a wise man. That's what Jesus says in Matthew chapter 7 and verses 24. Where is God's word with you? It is something that's just laying on the end table. It is something that's just there. Well, you ought to take time to read that word. That word ought to be very, very important and ought to hold a very special place in your life. In Titus chapter 1 and verses 2, Paul writes, in hope of eternal life, which God that cannot lie promised before the world began. See, God's word is truth. There's no lie in that word. And you take it, you read it, you absorb it, you let it become a part of your life, and you see what a marvelous change it'll make in you. And see what things will begin to unfold for you. Because you're believing God's word. You're standing upon it. You're being obedient to it. You're building your house upon the rock, which is Christ. All your hopes, your dreams, and everything, you're building up on him because he's the one that we know has the answer for all things. We take time to be here on the airways of this station every Sunday morning by the grace of God. Because we want to share with you this word and how real it is, how powerful it is, and how it sustains us. I know from experience that God's word will not fail you. It will not. People may, churches may, and other things may, but God's word, you can stand on it and bank on it. It'll be there for you in all places of life. But first, we've got to have a place for that word. Make a place in your heart for that word. And until you do, you'll never be satisfied because your soul is longing for a relationship with God. So open up your heart today. Say, Lord, I want you to come into my heart and into my soul and my spirit. And in so doing, he will. God bless you as your prayer until this time next Sunday. This has been Brother Tim Allen.
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3: Here are the local obituaries for Sunday, May 17th. Mary J. York Gibson, age 94, of Ashland, passed away Thursday, May 14th, at the King's Daughter UK Hospital in Ashland. She survived by one daughter, Nancy Turnmeyer of Ashland, one brother, Danny Adams of Newcastle, Indiana, one sister, Ida Jenkins of Newcastle, Indiana, six grandchildren, and eight great-grandchildren. Visitation will be after 12 noon on Thursday, May 21st, at the Letcher Funeral Home Chapel. Funeral services for Mary J. York Gibson will follow at 1 p.m. on Thursday at the Letcher Funeral Home Chapel, with Bill Kraft officiating. Burial will follow in the Webb Cemetery at Mayking. The Letcher Funeral Home of Whitesburg is in charge of the arrangements. Albert Sexton, age 84, of San Lick, passed away Wednesday, May 13th at the UK Hospital in Lexington. He survived by one grandson, Zachary Sexton, one great-grandson, Braden Sexton, two great-granddaughters, Madeline Sexton and Lila Sexton, one daughter-in-law, Cora Sexton, two brothers, Buddy Dean Sexton and Marvin Sexton, and one sister, Tisha Mae Collins. Funeral services for Albert Sexton will be held at 2 p.m. this afternoon, Sunday, May 17th, at the Letcher Funeral Home Chapel, with Bill Kraft officiating. Burial will follow in the family cemetery at Sand Lake. The Letcher Funeral Home of Whitesburg is in charge of the arrangements. Dwight Creech, age 66, of Jenkins, passed away Wednesday, May 13th, at the UK Medical Center in Lexington. He survived by his wife, Janice Hurst Creech, two daughters, Erica Creech of Newport and Whitney Creech of Bowling Green, two brothers, Daryl Creech of Virginia Beach and James Creech of Hindman, one sister, Matilda Kilburn of Martin, and his father and mother-in-law, Danny and Robina Hurst. Funeral services for Dwight Creech will be held at 1 p.m. this afternoon, Sunday, May 17th, at the Hemp Hill Baptist Church, with Danny Hurst officiating. Burial will follow in the Greenacre Cemetery at Ermine. The Hall and Jones Funeral Home, Jenkins Chapel, is in charge of the arrangements. Teresa Lynn Adams, age 62, of Pine Top, passed away Friday, May 15th, at her residence. She survived by two children, Tara Bowling and Zachary Honeycutt, five grandchildren, one brother, Lloyd Adams Jr., and special friend, Jessica Maggard. Visitation will be from 6 to 9 p.m. on Monday at the Hyman Funeral Services Chapel. Funeral services for Teresa Lynn Adams will be held at 1 p.m. on Tuesday, May 19th at the Hyman Funeral Services Chapel, with Jordan Honeycutt officiating. The Hyman Funeral Services is in charge of the arrangements. Sharon Raleigh Kennedy, age 71, of Cumberland, Kentucky, passed away Monday, May 11th at the University of Tennessee Medical Center in Knoxville. She survived by her husband, David Kennedy of Cumberland, two daughters, Misty Kennedy of Tazewell, Tennessee, and Tracy Gullett of Stanford, Kentucky, three grandchildren, two siblings, Philip Raleigh of Springfield, Missouri, and Sheila Raleigh of Cumberland. Visitation will be from 11 a.m. to 1 p.m. today, Sunday, May 17th, at the Tri-City Funeral Home at Benham. Funeral services for Sharon Raleigh Kennedy will follow at 1 p.m. this afternoon at the Tri-City Funeral Home at Benham, with Roger Collinger and Dan Fitzpatrick officiating. Burial will follow at the Peaceful Acres Cemetery in Hiram. The Tri-City Funeral Home of Benham is in charge of the arrangements. 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
1: Good morning. It's time now for a Sunday morning faith walk with Faith Community Church of Whitesburg, located behind the Letcher County Courthouse in downtown Whitesburg. Faith Community Church, winning the lost to Jesus Christ. Now, today's faith walk and your pastor, Doc Frazier.
2: He says, this harvest. And in verse 19, he says, and threw them into the great winepress of the wrath of God. These are people who never trusted Christ. These are people who never got saved. And they are going to experience His wrath. And guys, I'm sorry to say this, but it's true. They are going to experience His wrath night and day, forever and forever. And there's no getting out of it. Amen. The redeemed of earth are going to experience the joy and the glory of heaven and being with the Lord forever. Amen. And you know who decides for you which one of those places you get to go to? You do. Place your faith in Jesus Christ, and you'll be with Him in joy and peace forever. Neglect this great salvation that He offers, and you'll be in a devil's hell for eternity. Amen. What a sad, sad thing. And let me tell you, brothers and sisters, people tried to tell me that. I got saved when I was 44. People tried to tell me that at different points in my life. And I was so foolish. I don't know what I thought I was doing. But it hadn't happened for me. I didn't get it. But I remember when I finally got saved. I finally asked the Lord into my life. And I looked back on my life almost immediately. I said, Lord, have mercy. I was lost as a ball in high weeds. I didn't know. Lost people don't know they're lost. That's what we had to do. We had to tell them. We had to convince them. Amen? Now let's go on with this. And the wine press, verse 20, was trampled outside the city. And the blood that came out of the wine press up to the horse's bridle for 1,600 furlongs, which is about 186 miles, according to commentaries. You know where that is? The very last scene of the tribulation as Jesus is returning in His second advent is there's 200 million men, kings of the east, that are making their way into the glorious land, Israel. And there are the Western powers in which the Antichrist is dominating and is dominating the world from. And they are about to have a terrible clash together. But as they come together in the Valley of Armageddon, or we call it Armageddon, as they come together for this great war, all of a sudden the eastern sky lights up and Jesus Christ comes back and He looks down upon this millions and millions and millions of men that are gathered together in the valley to have war, and He looks at them and He says, drop down and bleed out. And it's over. And it's over. Amen. That's what He's referring to here. One harvest leads us to be with the Lord forever. The other harvest leads us to be separated from the Lord forever. Amen. Now I want you to turn for an illustration to Matthew chapter 25. Matthew chapter 25. And we'll start in verse 31. Now I want you to see this scene because it's part of the harvest. It's part of the harvest of the saved and part of the harvest of the unsaved. And it's very clear here where it is and what's going on. Listen, verse 31. And Jesus is speaking these words to his disciples. And by the way, I hope that's me and you as well. We're his disciples as well. Amen. And he says, when the Son of Man, there's that statement again. When the Son of Man comes in his glory, that's his second advent. Brothers and sisters, when he came the first time, his glory was veiled. He was fully glorified, but his glory was veiled. When he comes the second time, honey, his glory will be revealed. Amen? Now look here. He says, when the Son of Man comes in his glory, and all the holy angels with him. I want you to think about that statement there. The church is coming back with him. Somebody knows that, say amen. The church is coming back with him, but all the holy angels are coming back with him too. And that word all is a little small word, and it's a great big thing. All means amen. So the heavenly angels, the holy angels are coming back to be with Christ as he comes to set up his millennial reign. And he says, and then he will sit on the throne of his glory. That is the temple that he himself will build or have built in Jerusalem on the Temple Mount. Amen. And in the Holy of Holies will sit the King of Kings and the Lord of Lords. Amen. In all of his splendor and in all of his glory.

that reminds us of this. When he says in Philippians, every knee will bow, and every tongue will confess to the glory of God the Father. Every knee will bow. You know when he says every knee, you know who that means? Brother, it means every person on the face of the planet that ever was or ever will be. Every knee is going to bow. You mean say, well, I'm not going to do that today. I don't care. You will. You will. Amen. And you'd be much better off doing it today. Every knee is going to bow. And so he's going to bring the nation. Now listen, he destroyed the militaries when he came. But back at home in all the nations are all kinds of people. And he's going to bring those people in and he's going to divide them like a shepherd divides the sheep from the goats. He's going to separate them. Now look what happens. And he will set the sheep on his right hand, but the goats on his left. Now listen. Throughout the scripture, God calls us sheep. Amen? We're the sheep of his pasture. Amen? Well, I'm glad to be that too, aren't you? He's the shepherd. Pastors are under shepherds. But we're all just little sheep. Amen? There's a little kid's song they sing. And they say, I just want to be a sheep. Bop, bop, bop, bop. Amen? And I sure don't want to be a goat. And he will set his sheep on the right hand, verse 34. And then the king will say to those who are on his right hand, come, you blessed of my Father, inherit the kingdom prepared for you from the foundation of the world. Amen. That's a harvest of the sheep. That's a harvest of the saved. That's the harvest that's going to be with him forever and forever and forever. Amen. Amen. So that's one harvest, and he tells them, for I was hungry, and you gave me food, and I was thirsty, and you gave me drink, and I was a stranger, and you took me in. I was naked, and you clothed me. I was sick, and you visited me. I was in prison, and you came to me. And the righteous will say, Lord, when we do these things, and he said, when did we see you hungry and feed you or thirsty and give you drink? And he said, verse 40. And the king will answer to them, assuredly I say to you, inasmuch as you did it to the least of it for one of the least of my brethren, you did it to me. Now, there's two thoughts there. They had compassion upon the people that they encountered that needed our compassion. Church, we got to be a compassionate people. Amen. And you fed him, gave him clothes, gave him medicine when he was sick, visited him when he was in jail. When did we do that? When you did it to the least of one of these that are my brethren. Now, we can apply that principle to us as the church, but you got to understand something. The real thing he's saying is how did you treat the Jewish people? Because that's his brethren. Jesus is a Jew. Amen. He'll always be a Jew, and they'll always be his brethren. Amen. Now, we're his brethren through spiritually because we got born again, but he is referring to the Jewish people. And right now, have you ever seen so much anti-Semitism as you've seen right now? And I can answer that for you. You've never seen it since Hitler. And it's happening all over America. And they're wanting to belittle Israel and treat them bad and cut them off and all these kind of things. You're going to have to stand before this king and give an answer to that. Amen. But again, the principle applies not just to the Jewish people. The principle applies to us having compassion for people who are in need and trying to help people with their needs, amen, as much as we're able to. Now listen. And so this was a harvest. A harvest of souls that are going to go and be with the Lord forever. What did he say? He says, back in 34, he says, inherit the kingdom prepared for you from the foundation of the world. Amen. That's a harvest of saved people because of their compassion.

0: And the reason, listen, the reason I love Israel and the reason I love the Jewish people is because my Lord loves Israel and he loves the Jewish people. But the reason I love my brothers and sisters is because the Lord loves our brothers and sisters. Amen. We love because he first loved us. Amen. But now there's another group of people. In verse 41. Then he will also say to those on the left hand, the goats, depart from me, you cursed, into a fire that's probably going to last for a few years. That's not what it said, was it? How long is that going to last? Everlasting. Now, can you imagine that? Into everlasting fire prepared for the devil and his angels. God didn't want us to go there. The only way you can go there is because you'll choose not to receive Christ, and then you get to go there. Why would you make that choice? I don't know why I did, but I did. People do. We all start from the same place, but my God, somewhere we got to wake up down the road and get on the right side of this issue. Amen. And so he says, depart from me into everlasting fire. One scripture we just read on Sunday night here a week or so ago. And it said the smoke of their torment comes up before God and his holy angels every minute of every day and every night. Tormented. Forever and forever and forever and forever. Amen. In Luke chapter 16, the rich man and Lazarus, and the rich man dies, and he cries out, Father Abraham, have mercy on me, for I am tormented in these flames, and it was going to last forever and forever and forever and forever. And God tells him, now, there's a great gulf between those that are saved and those that are not saved. They can't come to you, and you can't come to them. Once you buy your ticket to hell, brother, you're going to be there forever. Now, that's sad, but listen, God is great. God is merciful. God is kind. God is righteous. And again, the only way you can go there is that you won't choose the way of salvation. So he says, depart from me. Because all these things, I was hungry, I was thirsty, I was naked, I was in prison and all that, and you didn't care. You turned a blind eye. And he says in verse 46, and these will go away into everlasting punishment, but the righteous into eternal life. Now, we're not righteous because of us. Our righteousness is his filthy rags. But we're righteous because he washed us in his blood and he called us righteous. He declared us righteous. Amen. And so there again is that same picture that we're looking at in Revelation 14. There's two harvests. One harvest leading to everlasting life with Jesus Christ. Another harvest leading to everlasting damnation. Amen. And you know something? I know you feel the same way I do. I wouldn't wish that on anybody. We all got friends and family members and people we love, and people we care about. And we hound them a little bit, don't we, brother? We try not to do it every minute of every day, and I don't want them to think that every time they see me, I'm going to be on their case. But the truth is, I have to restrain myself because I want to. We had a holiday with my family. We had a great time. But there's some of them that are not ready, and it breaks my heart. And I know how close we are, and I know what's going on in the world, and you do too. And I just want to tell them, and actually I make people mad at me because I'm still trying to tell them, if you get saved, I'll quit. Amen? I'll work on somebody else. But till you do, I ain't quitting. Amen? I might be nice, I'll try to be patient, but I ain't quitting. I ain't quitting. I don't want you to go there. I don't want anybody to go there. Amen? And we should not want anyone to go there. And more than that, brothers and sisters, we're responsible to share the message so that they don't go there. Turn with me in chapter 9 in Matthew. In chapter 9, beginning in verse 35. Now, you know why they call us Christians? In the early church, they called him little Christ. He's the Christ, but we're the followers of the Christ. Amen? And so, we're supposed to imitate our master, right? Be like Christ. The scripture tells us to be like Christ. Amen? Now, I want you to listen how Christ is. Verse 35. And Jesus went about the cities and the villages, teaching in their synagogues, preaching the gospel of the kingdom. Now, we dealt with this last week. The gospel is always the gospel, brothers. I don't care if it's the gospel of grace or gospel of the kingdom. When that word gospel is mentioned, it always means the same thing. The death, the burial, and the resurrection of Jesus Christ and salvation in his holy name. Amen. And so he went around teaching and preaching that. Now, that's our job. Amen. Yet he says, I am the light of the world. But then when he got ready to leave, he said to his disciples, now you're the light of the world. Now, Brother Eddie, he says that to me and you. We're the lights of the world. Amen. We're the ones that's supposed to be the teaching and the preaching. Amen. And sharing the gospel with whomever we can. Amen. And look in verse 36. And he saw the multitudes. And he was moved with compassion for them, because they were weary and scattered like sheep with no shepherd. Now listen. He looked at the multitude. And listen what the scripture said. He was moved with compassion. When we look at people, and they're not saved. We look at people, they are saved. We say, hallelujah, praise the Lord, see you in heaven. Amen. When we look at people that's not saved, it should move. We should be moved. The idea of that is, in his spirit, he was troubled. He was moved because of their lost condition. Amen. And we should be troubled and moved because we're a part of this part of the harvest. Amen. The 144,000 were a part of that part of the harvest. And they were sharing and teaching and preaching the gospel wherever they went. Amen? And that's what we do. Now, we want to get people in church because in Sunday school, we teach the gospel. In worship service, we teach the gospel. We do everything we can to share the gospel. But we got to be moved. If you're not moved, you're not going to do much about it. But brother, when you're moved, when your spirit moves because of the compassion you feel for those who are lost that don't know him, then you'll do something about it. And you'll say to your friend and your neighbor and your family member, hey, have you ever thought about where you are with Christ? Amen. We don't have to beat people up with the gospel. We need to love them into the gospel. Amen. Sometimes I get on the wrong side of that. And people are pretty quick to let me know I am. But listen what he says in verse 37. So he said to his disciples. Now, not long after this, he was going to go to the cross. And in 40 days after his resurrection, he was going back home to the Father. And he says, but the harvest is plentiful, the laborers are few. Why is he saying that to the disciples? Because he's passing the torch to the disciples. Now it's your time. It's your opportunity to go witness the gospel to a lost and dying world. Be moved with compassion for those who don't know Christ. Can I get an amen? That's my job. But it ain't just mine. That's our job. And every Christian everywhere, that's our job. It's a witness of the gospel. Sometimes people say, well, you know, is that all you ever think about? No, I think about football every once in a while. That's mostly what I think about. I spend my days and nights thinking about people I love and care about. And listen, you might not be my immediate family, but I don't care. If you're not saved, I love you and I care about you and I don't want you to go to hell. Amen. So he says to us as his disciples, now it's your turn to preach the gospel. Now listen, we preach the gospel in a number of ways. We teach. We rightly divide the word of God. We try to share that with people. But you know, we preach the gospel just in how we live our lives. What's our priorities? It's our priority to be in church, amen? That's our priority. It's our priority to come together and worship the Lord. It's our priority. And if somebody else comes and they're not ready, they're not saved, they don't know, they're going to see it, that in us. You see, people need to see the gospel in us if we don't say a word. Amen? And we need to try to do that. And it's not putting up a front. It's the way we live our lives. Every day, all day long. We're not perfect. But, buddy, every day, we want to... Every time I go to Walmart, every time I go to Food City, Jerry will tell you she's trying to buy groceries, and I'm trying to find somebody to witness to. Amen. I'm just waiting for somebody to come up and say, hey, I ain't seen you in a long time. I say, hey, man, that's wonderful. Hey, you know the Lord? Amen. I'm trying to find somebody to share the gospel with. Because I don't want them to go to that God-awful place. Amen. Now he was moved with compassion, and in that he was teaching and preaching. But then he says to his disciples, the harvest is plentiful, but the laborers are few. Now we're going to do an invitation in a few minutes. But listen, all of us ought to be willing laborers in God's field. Amen. And the more we seek to do that, to surrender to his cause, the more he'll let us witness to people. And if you witness to people, you might witness to 50 before one comes, but one will come. Amen. If you do your part, God will do his. I guarantee it. But that's our calling. Be moved with compassion. Understand what we're looking at. And you know something? We walk by people every day, all the time. We go into a little store. How you doing? What's going on? Sure is cold this morning. Da-da-da. Small talk. And turn around and walk out. And that person's on their way to hell. We never even said nothing about Christ. Amen. Can't do that. Amen. This is a real easy one. Ask people, go to church anywhere? Now they're going to tell you where they are. I shouldn't be doing that. Because they're going to say, no, I don't go to church. That's a field for me to work in. Amen. Amen. They've done told me where they are. Or, yeah, I belong over here. Leave that one alone. They're good. Amen. Go where you need to be used at. It really is true, guys. It's great. It's wonderful. Hanging out together, fellowshipping together and all that. But we got to go out there and get to those who are not in that circle. Amen. And so when he says the harvest is plentiful, you say, well, we don't live in a highly populated area. We don't. But the harvest is still plentiful. Because the vast majority of folks that each one of us are going to run into are not saved. Amen. The harvest is plentiful. Amen. We got to get the message to them. Amen. We got to share the gospel with them. Amen. Amen. And whatever means, listen, different people use different means. George passes out tracts and said, don't make me come back here again. But whatever method that God gives you to use, amen. And then in verse 38, he says, therefore, pray to the Lord of the harvest to send laborers into his harvest. Now, I'm going to pray today myself, just for me. One of the aspects of that prayer is God send laborers into the field. God send us as laborers into your field. Amen. Amen. He says, pray, pray to the Lord for laborers to send out into the harvest. So remember this, and that's what chapter 14 is all about. It's about the harvest of the souls. Two harvests, one to everlasting life, one to eternal separation from God. Amen. Pray. I want to invite all of us, if you feel led to this morning, as George gets a song prepared. If you feel led to, you can come to the altar. Listen, you don't have to come to the altar. You can pray right where you are. But a good prayer, guys, would be first is, Lord, you know, what did Isaiah say? Here I am, Lord, send me. Don't say send that pastor, even though it's okay for you to pray for me. Send me. Make it personal. I want to win somebody to the Lord this week or next week or the week after that. I want to be the one who carries the message of the gospel. Amen. Send me. Amen. You do what you feel led. And, of course, most importantly, is that if anybody is here and you're not ready, your life is not where it should be with the Lord, whatever that might be, people need to get saved. They need to trust. They need to believe. They need to receive. Amen. And then you need to follow through with it, guys. You can't be a closet Christian. You get saved, you got to do something about it. Amen. It starts with public baptism and church membership and learning how to be the witness that God has called us to be. All those things. Amen. And so wherever you are, if you're not where you need to be, listen, you don't need me to tell you. You already know. Why don't you do something about it today? Why don't you fix it today? Why don't you get it right today? If you're not saved, get saved. Come, I'll tell you how to get saved. I can't save nobody, but I can tell you about him who can. Amen. And how to receive what he's done for you. Or if you just say, you know what, Doc, I need to get where I need to be because I want to become one of those witnesses. I want to become one of those laborers in the field. You come and say, I want to. I'll tell you how. Amen. Christians, we need to pray. God, send me. Amen. Let's go to the Lord. Lord, your word presents to us the idea, Almighty God, that you have a great harvest.
1: 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God bless you.
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3: ABC News, I'm Wayne Cabot. Unconstitutional, says Jamie Raskin, top Democrat on the House Judiciary Committee. What President Trump wants to do, have U.S. taxpayers pay off Trump allies. including January 6th rioters.
4: Congress never passed a slush fund for the oath, you know, the Oath Keepers and the Proud Boys and the rioters and insurrectionists, and we never would do that. So it's very clearly being made up by the president.
3: This $1.7 billion fund would be a condition for Trump to settle his $10 billion lawsuit against the IRS. No one has claimed responsibility for sending a drone into a nuclear power plant today in the United Arab Emirates, causing a generator fire but no radiation leak. Iran is suspected. The World Health Organization says there's no need to close down the borders, but it's declared a public health emergency in Congo and Uganda, at least 87 dead, 100 sick, as workers race to contain an awful disease. This is ABC News. With the Long Island Railroad now on strike, a 250,000 New Yorkers will have to find a new way to work tomorrow or maybe take Monday off. Shirts optional. St. Louis Cardinals fans appear to have started a tradition. The team got boosted to a win over the Royals Friday night and again on Saturday by some college students who were in the right field seats taking off their shirts and waving them as they sang and chanted. Well, Cardinals manager Oliver Marmol loved it so much, he paid for their tickets and says he'll buy tickets for fans who want to sit in the right field loge and bring the energy. Dara may be a name to remember, a singer who just won Eurovision for a very catchy song about self-empowerment.
5: Chasing perfection in our society right now. It's a huge problem that we got.
3: She's from Bulgaria, marking the first time in the contest's 70-year history that a singer from that country has taken home the prize. The song is Bangaranga. Wayne Cabot, ABC News.
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15: Ample sunshine expected today with daytime highs approaching 90. Lows level off around 58. Tonight, clear skies develop with fog at times. Ample sunshine expected with fog in spots early tomorrow. Daytime highs approaching 91. That's your TBS Capable Dog Mountain forecast. I'm meteorologist Jennifer Wojcicki. Right now, 68.

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1: The title of today's message is, Have You Felt It for Yourself? How many of you know today that we are serving a God that you can feel? Amen. The Bible says in the book of Acts chapter 1 and verse 8, this was right before the day of Pentecost. Amen. The Bible said, But you shall receive power after that the Holy Ghost is come upon you. So God promised the people, amen, that when they received the Holy Ghost, that they would receive power for service, amen. Power to live right. Power to serve God in the midst of adversity. Power, amen, that they needed, amen, to live a Christian life, and power to minister and to be witnesses of Jesus Christ, amen. Amen. The Bible said that we shall receive power after that the Holy Ghost has come upon us. Hallelujah. I remember when I was younger, I had repented of my sins. I had been baptized in water. I obeyed the Lord. I obeyed the gospel. Amen. Hallelujah. But there was still something, amen, missing. Something that I needed to experience. Amen. Something that I needed to have. Hallelujah. Something that I needed to possess. Amen. I believed in God. Amen. I served God. But there was still something else missing, something that I needed. Hallelujah. Amen. I remember seeing, amen, the saints back in those days shout and speak in tongues, and the Lord would move upon them in a mighty way. Amen. And the manifestations of the Holy Ghost were evident, amen, among the people and in the services. And I knew that there was something that they had that I did not have, and something that they had that I needed. Amen. Hallelujah. All my life I saw God move upon people, and I knew that that Holy Ghost and fire experience was real, and I knew that I needed that good Holy Ghost and fire experience. Hallelujah. Amen. Some say that that's been done away with. Amen. Some say that has ceased or ceased to exist, or that it has died out or what have you. Amen. But for those of us who have experienced it, you could never tell us that, because we know better, because we felt it for ourselves. Amen. Yes, it felt great to repent of my sins. Yes, it felt great, amen, to be baptized in water, amen, and obey what the Lord told me to do. Amen. But there was still something missing, amen, that I needed. I needed to feel something, and I knew that I served a God that you can feel. Hallelujah. Not a God that you can never feel, but I knew that I served a God that you can feel. Amen. At school, amen, sometimes I would go along with other kids and other people. Amen. Hallelujah. I didn't have I seemed to lack power. Amen. To stand strong for God in the midst of adversity. Amen. I needed a supernatural power to live right. Amen. And to stay in God. Amen. I was movable. People could move me. Things could move me. I needed something real. Something that would keep me in God. Amen. Hallelujah. And the Bible told me, you shall receive power after that the Holy Ghost has come upon me. Hallelujah. Amen. Hallelujah. I needed to feel the power of God for myself. Amen. Hallelujah. And I remember one night, amen, my uncle asked me if I would go with him and my aunt over to Oakwood, Virginia to a revival that they was having. Amen. And I grew up around the Holy Ghost, but had not yet experienced it for myself. Amen. And I went over there to that meeting that they was having that night. Amen. And it was a good service, and everybody was getting in. Amen. People was running and shouting, and the Lord was doing mighty things. Amen. The true Holy Ghost, amen, was in that service that night. And I remember, amen, that for the first time I kind of got out of my seat or what have you, amen, and I began to lift my hands up and worship God and ask Him to fill me with the Holy Ghost. And I just knew that He was going to do it, and I was hoping that He did it that night. Amen. And I could exhort more into the story, amen, but for time's sake, I'll just say that God must have shot an arrow out of heaven and hit me right in the head, hallelujah, because something fell on me, amen, and it was the power of God, amen, and he knocked me down in the floor, amen, and he slung me every way but loose, amen, and I know it sounds crazy to the natural ear, amen, but the Lord works in mysterious ways, and God does things in His timing and in His ways, amen. And I truly can't even explain it all here with my physical mouth, amen, to tell y'all, amen, exactly what all happened that night. But I'll tell you in short that God filled me with the Holy Ghost, amen, and He gave me that power that they had on Pentecost, I truly believe, amen, and something was different in me. When I went back to school, amen, I had power. I had power to say no. Amen. I had power to live right in the midst of adversity. I had power to stand for God when everybody or if everybody stood against me. Amen. I had power. Amen. I had power. Amen. To live for the Lord. Power to hang in there. Amen. And not backslide. Power to hang in there. Amen. And serve Jesus Christ to the best of my knowledge and ability. Amen. What happened to me that night? Amen. I call it the baptism in the Holy Ghost. Amen. When God baptizes you in the Holy Ghost and fire. Now just think about water baptism. When you're baptized in water, amen, you are baptized and the water fully covers you. Amen. Because we baptize in full submersion. So when we put somebody down, the water fully covers them. And when you're baptized in the Holy Ghost completely covers you. Amen. In full immersion, if you will. Amen. Hallelujah. And when the Lord moves upon you, amen, despite maybe popular opinion or some people's opinion, amen, when the Lord moves on you, you may speak in tongues. Amen. You may roll, you may shake, you may quake. You may have an out-of-body experience. Hallelujah. Amen. Those who have had it can't hardly explain it to others. But one thing about it, if you've experienced it for yourself, you know that it's real. Amen. Hallelujah. Amen. And it's going to be more than a chill bump. Amen. Because when you receive the baptism in the Holy Ghost, God does a mighty manifestation upon your life. Amen. It's going to be something like you've never felt before. It's going to be like food you've never tasted and a drink you've never drunk before. Amen. Hallelujah. Jesus said He is the bread of life. Amen. Hallelujah. And He said, out of your belly shall flow rivers of living water. And He told us to drink, amen, from the river of life. Hallelujah. Amen. And when you get the baptism in the Holy Ghost, it's like eating and drinking, amen, from a place you've never experienced before. Hallelujah. Amen. It's the best feeling you could ever have in your life. Amen. And I thought that repentance felt good, and I had to repent because that's what God commanded. Amen. Hallelujah. And I thought that water baptism felt good, and I had to be baptized because that's what God commanded. Amen. But when you receive the baptism in the Holy Ghost, amen, it'll be like something you never felt before. And it's not just a feeling, amen, but there is an operation that takes place when God gives somebody one of these experiences. Amen. Hallelujah. Amen. So many get in church but don't stay in the church. Amen. And a lot of times the reason is because they never sought God for the power. Amen. They never sought God for the baptism in the Holy Ghost. A lot of preachers these days don't even preach about the baptism in the Holy Ghost. A lot of churches don't even believe in or teach about the baptism in the Holy Ghost. Amen. You got churches these days, amen, that forbid people to speak in tongues. Amen. When the Bible clearly told us in the scriptures, covet to prophesy and forbid not to speak with tongues. Amen. Hallelujah. Now, don't get me wrong. Everything should be done decently and in order. It shouldn't just be a madhouse or something like that. Hallelujah. Amen. But at the end of the day, amen, if a church forbids people to speak in tongues, they are clearly going against the scriptures of God, because the Bible says, hallelujah, forbid not to speak with tongues. So if you're forbidding people to speak with tongues and saying, no, we don't do that over here at this church, amen, then you are in error. Hallelujah. Amen. It is in the Bible. It is a teaching of Jesus Christ. It is a teaching of the apostles, and they embraced it in the early New Testament church, and we should embrace it now. Hallelujah. Amen. A lot of people say, well, I'm a Christian, but now I don't believe the Lord does all that crazy stuff. Amen. That preacher's talking about. Hallelujah. So you're telling me that you believe that God parted the Red Sea, and they walked across the Red Sea on dry ground, but you don't believe that God can move upon somebody and give them an experience in the Holy Ghost. Amen. You're telling me, amen, that you believe in, that God showed up in the fiery furnace with Shadrach, Meshach, and Abednego, and then Nebuchadnezzar looked in there, amen, and he said, did we not throw 3 men in the fire? I see 4 men in the fire. They're loose and they're walking around, and the fourth man appeared to be the Son of God. You telling me that you believe that, but you don't believe that God can move upon somebody in modern day, amen, to speak in tongues or to prophesy, amen, or something like that? Amen. Hallelujah. The truth of the matter is that God was powerful then, and God is powerful now. The God they served then is the God we serve now. And the God that did it then is the God that can do it now. Hallelujah. Amen. We're still in that New Testament church. Amen. That started on the day of Pentecost in Acts chapter 2 and 33 AD. Hallelujah. Amen. We're still in it until Jesus comes back and gets the church. Hallelujah. Amen. If you want something real, if you want to feel something like you've never felt before, if you're looking for that power, for that anointing in God, hallelujah, amen, then ask him for the baptism in the Holy Ghost. That's what I did. I asked him, God, fill me with the Holy Ghost, amen, and God, fill me with the Holy Ghost, hallelujah, amen. And you know what God will do? He will fill you with the baptism in the Holy Ghost. Don't be closed off to anything concerning the things of God. Amen. Don't be closed off concerning the things of God. Say, Lord, here I am, and whatever you want for me, do it. In the name of Jesus Christ. Amen. And you know what? God will do it, and he will turn your life around. All right.
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How my heart would leap for joy to hear the old bell chime, calling all the saints of God into the house of prayer. 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
1: ABC News, I'm Wayne Cabot. Pushback from both parties over President Trump's plan to have taxpayers pay Trump allies, including January 6th rioters, with a $1.7 billion fund. Democrat Jamie Raskin says it's illegal. Republican Thomas Massey says the president doesn't have the authority. Both were on ABC's This Week. And Senator Massey's up for re-election this week in a Kentucky primary that President Trump wants him to lose.
2: I think that's going to help my fundraising at thomasmassey.com. Every time he tweets about me, it's good for, you know, some money coming in because people don't like that.
1: A Republican senator who defied Trump is sent packing by voters in Louisiana. Bill Cassidy lost his primary 5 years after voting to convict Trump in the January 6th attack. A video on social media shows kids in the Vatican teaching the Pope the viral 6-7 hand gesture. And Leo managed to get it right, impressing the young faithful. This is ABC News. North America's largest commuter rail system is shut down. Day two of the workers' strike on the Long Island Railroad. The first real test will be in the morning. Start of the work week, 250,000 commuters will be forced to try to drive or bike or subway their way in, or maybe just not come in at all.
3: Welcome to the Ryan.
1: You are hearing the winner of the prestigious Eurovision Song Contest, a 27-year-old named Dara, giving Bulgaria its first ever victory in 70 years of the contest with this song. The infectious party anthem, Bangaranga, a banger about personal empowerment, about not trying to impress others.
4: I know that once we can drop this mask of chasing perfection, this is when we can be real to who we are.
1: I'm Wayne Cabot, ABC News.
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14: Ample sunshine expected this afternoon with daytime highs approaching 90. Lows level off around 58. Tonight, clear skies develop with fog at times. Ample sunshine expected and foggy early tomorrow. Daytime highs approaching 91. That's your TVS Cable Bulldog Mountain forecast. I'm meteorologist Jennifer Wojcicki. Right now, 78.

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0: Matchbox 20, part of a great mix of music in your Sunday. I'm Liz Stark with Taylor Swift on the way. And come on, Eileen, Dexy's Midnight Runners coming up.
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0: Sunday. Liz Stark, hope you've been enjoying your weekend. 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
4: Ample sunshine expected this afternoon with daytime highs approaching 90. Lows level off around 58. Tonight, clear skies develop with fog at times. Ample sunshine expected and foggy early tomorrow. Daytime highs approaching 91. That's your TVS Cable Bulldog Mountain forecast. I'm meteorologist Jennifer Wojcicki. Right now, 78.

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8: Ample sunshine expected this afternoon with daytime highs approaching 90. Lows level off around 58. Tonight, clear skies develop with fog at times. Ample sunshine expected and foggy early tomorrow. Daytime highs approaching 91. That's your TVS Cable Bulldog Mountain forecast. I'm meteorologist Jennifer Wojcicki. Right now, 80.
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17: The Bulldog Mountain Weather.
18: Ample sunshine expected this afternoon with daytime highs approaching 90. Lows level off around 58. Tonight, clear skies develop with fog at times. Ample sunshine expected and foggy early tomorrow. Daytime highs approaching 91. That's your TBS Cable Bulldog Mountain forecast. I'm meteorologist Jennifer Wojcicki. Right now, 80.

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1: ABC News, I'm Mike Dabosky. A proposed Truth and Justice Commission from the Department of Justice is drawing pushback from both sides of the aisle. The commission would oversee a $1.7 billion fund aimed at paying out people who claim to have been unfairly targeted by the government. It would come in exchange for President Trump dropping his multi-billion-dollar lawsuit against the IRS for playing a role in the leak of his tax returns in 2019 and 2020. President Trump still not signing off on an arms deal with Taiwan. U.S. Trade Representative Jameson Greer speaking with ABC's This Week.
2: The United States has sold arms to Taiwan for many years. It's also had many times when it didn't sell them. You know, President Obama, he had a pause on arms sales. President Bush did. Right now, the president's considering how to move forward on that.
1: And an Ebola outbreak in the Democratic Republic of Congo has been declared a public health emergency of international concern. 80 people there suspected to have died from the disease. This is ABC News. Three people were killed and several more were injured after a person drove their car into a crowd of pedestrians in Oakland, California overnight. Two of the injured are in critical condition. No word yet on what led to that crash. Further north in California's Central Valley, authorities are now warning about an increased wildfire risk. The state's power authority is warning of power shutoffs depending on weather conditions through Tuesday to prevent fires.
3: We're monitoring the weather very carefully.
4: PG&E says with these conditions, it's likely they could have public safety power shutoffs in parts of the East and North Bays. But this time of year, officials say fires can happen anywhere. Paul Lowenthal works for the Santa Rosa Fire Department.
5: We see the red flag conditions.
4: Lowenthal says his crew has been getting ready for fire season for weeks now. He's reminding the public they need their help too.
5: Take care of their weeds, maintain defensible space.
4: Forecasts say a developing El Nino event this summer could trigger a harsher fire season than normal across California.
1: ABC's Tim Johns, I'm Mike Dabosky, ABC News.
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14: Sunny skies this afternoon with daytime highs approaching 90. Lows dip down to about 57. Tonight, clear skies develop with fog at times. Clear skies and foggy early tomorrow, daytime highs approaching 91. That's your TVS Cable Bulldog Mountain forecast. I'm meteorologist Jennifer Wojcicki. Currently, it's 82 degrees.
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14: Sunny skies this afternoon with daytime highs approaching 90. Lows dip down to about 57. Tonight, clear skies develop with fog at times. Clear skies and foggy early tomorrow, daytime highs approaching 91. That's your TVS Capable Dog Mountain forecast. I'm meteorologist Jennifer Wojcicki. Currently, it's 82 degrees.

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1: ABC News, I'm Mike Tabusky. Primary elections coming up this week include high-profile races in Alabama, Idaho, Oregon, Pennsylvania, and Georgia. Also in Kentucky, where Republican Thomas Massie is facing a tough primary challenge and increasing criticism from President Trump. Massie is part of a bipartisan chorus of voices now criticizing a proposed fund from the Trump administration, which would be used to finance payouts to those who claim they were wronged by the government. Democratic Representative Jamie Raskin also taking issue with the idea.
2: This is completely unconstitutional, and Congress has got to move to stop it, not just the courts.
1: Another hantavirus case has been confirmed in Canada from one of the passengers aboard that Dutch cruise vessel. Total cases worldwide now sits at 11. And in New York,
3: I'm urging all parties once again to bargain at the table and to get a deal done.
1: Governor Kathy Hochul weighing in on the Long Island Railroad strike, which could affect 250,000 passengers tomorrow. This is ABC News. A jury in Oakland, California is set to start deliberating tomorrow in the case that pits Elon Musk against Sam Altman. The CEO of Tesla is suing Altman, saying he was duped into investing in OpenAI back when it was a nonprofit, when in fact, Musk argues, Altman intended to convert the company into a for-profit enterprise. The stakes are high for both men, with OpenAI expected to go public later this year. And now,
4: the Wall Street Journal reporting that Elon Musk's rocket company is planning to go public on June 12th, with what could be the biggest public offering of all time. SpaceX looking to raise as much as $80 billion with the IPO. It comes after Musk recently put his XAI artificial intelligence business under the SpaceX umbrella.
1: ABC's Dave Packer. And another scary incident in Biscayne Bay in Miami. A boat bursting into flames on Friday with two Good Samaritans on a nearby boat rushing in to help the two people who were on board. I'm Mike Tabusky, ABC News.
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13: Sunny skies this afternoon with daytime highs approaching 90. Lows dip down to about 57. Tonight, clear skies develop with fog at times. Clear skies and foggy early tomorrow, daytime highs approaching 91. That's your TBS Cable Bulldog Mountain forecast. I'm meteorologist Jennifer Wojcicki. Currently 84.
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13: Sunny skies this afternoon with daytime highs approaching 90. Lows dip down to about 57. Tonight, clear skies develop with fog at times. Clear skies and foggy early tomorrow. Daytime highs approaching 91. That's your TVS Cable Bulldog Mountain forecast. I'm meteorologist Jennifer Wojcicki. Currently 84.
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I didn't know this till recently, but he was inspired to write that song by Bob Seger's Night Moves. 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

0: hung it out at number one for the box office this weekend. Michael and The Devil Wears Prada 2. And you know who's got the number one album on the R&B chart this week? Michael Jackson. Thriller is back at number one on the albums chart. Plus, he's got, half a dozen songs or so in the top 40. Pretty cool.
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0: You're on the Feel Good Station. One great song right after another from the 80s and 90s to today. It's Steve on a Sunday fun day. Pet Shop Boys coming up.
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13: Ample sunshine expected this afternoon with daytime highs approaching 87. Lows dip down to about 57. Tonight, clear skies develop with fog at times. Clear skies develop with fog in spots early. Tomorrow, highs level off around 90. That's your TVS Cable Bulldog Mountain forecast. I'm meteorologist Jennifer Wojcicki. Right now, 86.

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0: Rocco and Vince, am I wrong? Correct me if I'm wrong, at your own risk, I say. It's Steve with more great music coming up here on a Sunday Funday. It's the best mix of the 80s and 90s to today.
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12: The Bulldog Mountain Weather.
13: Daytime highs approaching 87 this afternoon under clear skies. Lows level off around 57 with fog in spots tonight. High of 90 with fog in spots early tomorrow. Sunny skies. Upper 80s Tuesday. Cooler Wednesday with highs in the mid 80s and storms possible. That's your TVS Cable Bulldog Mountain Forecast. I'm meteorologist Paul Trombley. Currently 85.

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0: Yes, they're going to be auctioning off some items they recovered from the wreckage of the Titanic. Some people are in an uproar over that. There's Celine Dion, My Heart Will Go On. In this case, my art will go on.
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12: The Bulldog Mountain Weather.
13: Clear skies develop with fog at times tonight with lows around 57. Ample sunshine expected with fog in spots early tomorrow. High temperatures reach up to 90. Clear skies develop with fog at times tomorrow night. Lows level off around 55. That's your TVS Cable Bulldog Mountain Forecast. I'm meteorologist Paul Trombley. Right now, it's 86 degrees.

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1: ABC News, I'm Chuck Sievertson. 10 random shootings that terrorized folks in Austin, Texas this weekend being investigated, police say, with two of the three people they're looking for now in custody.
2: These individuals are armed and dangerous. They shot four people already today.
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3: At this time, we can confirm that four individuals have been shot. One has sustained serious injury, and the other three minor injuries.
1: No word on the motive or motives. Person in Canada who was on that cruise ship has been confirmed to have hantavirus, worrying doctors and others more than 20 Ebola outbreaks in Congo and Uganda. Dr. Eugene Kaseya, head of Africa's top public health organization.
4: We cannot afford to have this outbreak in many African countries.
1: He says Americans and others should pay attention because the virus can travel with people traveling on planes. Two military jets collided in midair at an air show at an Air Force base outside Boise, Idaho. The military says all four crew members ejected safely. This is ABC News. We get some of these economic snapshots this week, says ABC's Dave Packer.
5: A few closely watched earnings reports that investors use as bellwethers for the economy. Home improvement giant Home Depot reports before the bell Tuesday, and luxury home builder Toll Brothers will report after the close that day. More retail earnings on Wednesday, Home Depot rival Lowe's, as well as Target, and TJ Maxx and Home Goods parent TJX.
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6: Going.com says travelers are gravitating toward classic vacation spots. Think Las Vegas, Honolulu, Los Angeles, San Francisco, right here in the Big Apple, with Seattle topping the list as the number one destination this year.
1: Kate Blanchett said the Me Too movement got killed very quickly in Hollywood. She spoke at the Cannes Film Festival in France, saying she does a head count on movie sets and that there's 10 women and 75 men every morning. Chuck Sievertson, ABC News.
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0: Do you hear that? 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
3: Clear skies develop, with fog at times tonight with lows around 57. Ample sunshine expected with fog in spots early tomorrow. High temperatures reach up to 90. Clear skies develop, with fog at times tomorrow night. Lows level off around 55. That's your TVS Cable Bulldog Mountain Forecast. I'm meteorologist Paul Trombley. Right now, 85.

Still one of the best videos ever. Still looks ahead of its time. Take On Me, Aha, with Steve Cassidy. More great music from Blind Melon. Another one of my favorite videos with the B-Girl.

0: Flying through the weekend with one great song right after another on a Sunday fun day. It feels like the weekend's going a little bit too fast. It's a Mr. Mister with Steve Cassidy, Gwen Stefani, and The Sweet Escape is coming up.
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2: Clear skies develop, with fog at times tonight, with lows around 57. Ample sunshine expected, with fog in spots early tomorrow. High temperatures reach up to 90. Clear skies develop, with fog at times tomorrow night. Lows level off around 55. That's your TVS Cable Bulldog Mountain Forecast. I'm meteorologist Paul Trombley. Currently 83.

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